0: rocks that are hundreds of feet up in the air when you're walking, and you can see red soil on them, and that's indicative of where the ocean floor used to be.
1: Oh, my goodness.
0: You know, and it's like, oh, man.
1: Yeah, ponder this.
0: Yeah, ponder this. Very cosmic out there.
1: Yeah, which, of course, is perfect.
0: Yes.
1: It's a good place to recharge.
0: Yes.
1: I went with my kids a couple of years ago. They went cross-country. I met them in Durango. And we drove the rest of the way to California, so...
0: Oh, yeah, you flew out there. You're like, I'm going to take the flight on this. I don't blame you. Yeah, that's what I do, too.
1: I didn't need to do the, you know, little towns in the stretch between New York and Chicago. I've seen a lot of those towns, so...
0: You've been there. And you've also seen them probably back in the days when they were more fun than they are now.
1: There's towns that are so sort of, like... One town to the next, they've got the same stores. That's if they've survived.
0: Yes.
1: Which is yet another piece of it. You know, there's some towns that you really feel the devastation, and that's sad.
0: Totally. My Lord.
1: No base for work anymore, and, you know, people just move to the cities, I guess, if they can.
0: If they can.
1: Yeah. It's really, it's an interesting time that we live in. Now with farmers, too, experiencing... You know, higher prices on fertilizer and everything, and having to give up their generational family farms, you know. I don't know what happens.
0: I don't know what happens either to all of that. That's a big one.
1: But I tell you, for
0: I do
1: me,
0: hope that we, I would love to just put out a faithful message that I do hope that we keep it, that we support American farmers, and that we support small entrepreneurial endeavors within America. That's the American ideal. You know, not just so that a small percentage of people can have immense leverage.
1: And wealth.
0: And wealth over it all. And, you know, that's what it's all about. Because I grew up in Spring Hill, you know, and my school was right near the co-op down there. And
1: I used to hang out there.
0: Yeah. And the old Poplar Tree restaurant, you know, where Tom T. Hall used to hang. And, you know, that town's very different now, you know. And it's like, so I'm right there with you on that. Yeah.
1: So we're going to play a Tom T. Hall in just a bit, but, you know, I find, especially now, that music and that being able to immerse myself in the moment of the music is really soul-nurturing.
0: Yeah, the eternal presence. It's wherever you go, there you are. And you're telling me that about Dolly, how she was how she gave you some sage advice on how to stay present in the moment, yeah.
1: Just watching her, you knew she was... in it, doing it, and just to watch her work was, you know, work in the room, as we say,
0: right,
1: you know.
0: Right, in the room, right.
1: But it was so joyous with her. It was so effortless and easy, and she never broke her public persona, and you always felt like Dolly was in it.
0: Right.
1: You know, it was a lesson just by watching her.
0: Those are the people where they have the living grace and the living truth that emanates from them, you know, and they're locked in, they're here. You know, and that helps you be here. And when we were on stage at the Ryman the other night, I had this thought occur to me that's really similar to what we're talking about, which is, you know, we're playing a song right now. And when you play a song, you're focused on the song. And so say the song's 4 minutes. If you were sitting in 2026, anyone who finds himself alone with themselves for 4 minutes, you might find your mind drifting somewhere. You might find yourself looking at your phone or thinking about something that's not physically happening in that room. But when you're playing a song, you're actually harmonizing with the moment, and you're filling the let there be songs to fill the air. We were talking about the Grateful Dead. And so I think music really is just, it's a cosmic bridge to the present.
1: I love talking with you, and going to one of your shows is just an elegant and exuberant
0: Thank
1: moment.
0: You.
1: It really is. It's so great.
0: It's so Studio 54.
1: That had a life of its own, too. I was there one night, and honestly, I don't know if you remember who Idi Amin is, but look him up. He was like a really imposing dictator, you know.
0: Oh, actually a dictator?
1: Yeah, actually. Okay. I think it was him, or somebody dressed like him.
0: Yeah,
1: I don't
0: better.
1: Know. You know, it was really weird. When I go to Studio 54, I'd be like, what do these people do during the day, you know?
0: Right.
1: And they come out at night and party all night long. And I mean, it was just incomprehensible who they were, what they were actually doing with their lives, you know.
0: Totally. I mean,
1: lets you really kind of ponder that.
0: That's the thing about New York, you know, like, you know, in 1,000 years, you know, because we read about societies and how there were the fringe creative populace of those societies, and how there were, you know, very small periods of time when those societies, those parts of societies existed. You know, you can kind of liken it to what was going on in Haight-Ashbury in the 60s and in late 50s with the beatnik stuff. And like Robert Hunter's new book, Silver Snarling Trumpet, talks a lot about that. It's like there's a very brief period of time, you know, 10 years, when there's just this immense amount of creation that happens. And that era of New York City, to me, is so alluring. You had to have the United States of America, and you had to have New York City and those kinds of people in that period of time for that music, you know, and that culture to come out. And I just love it. I feel like I was born too late.
1: Well, so there are these times in different cities where these scenes emerge, and we're in one right now. I don't know if you can, you know, because you're in the middle of it, perceive that it is such a beautiful moment. Incredible music being created, incredible partnerships being forged through it. And we are at WMOT so proud to be able to kind of be a, you know, bird overlooking the nest and chirp about it.
0: Oh, man, I spread the gospel about WMOT everywhere we go.
1: Thank you.
0: I really do. It's really like Nashville has it.
1: We couldn't do what we do if it wasn't for people like you.
0: Thank you.
1: So thank you. Would you play a song for us?
0: Yes.
1: What do you want to play? Seeing as how we're talking birds here.
0: Oh, yes, indeed. Let's do Fortunate Sparrow here. 1, 2, 3, 4.

0: Fortunate Sparrow. What an interesting song.
1: Thanks.
0: Thank you.
1: Yeah.
0: Three sparrows.
1: Yeah. My dad and I were studying. My dad and I have immense theological discourses all the time. We talk about concepts every day, sometimes for multiple hours. And my dad tried his hand at writing a parable. And he came up with this parable of three sparrows. And anyone who knows me knows I listen to Marty Robbins every day. And so I was like, man, you know, how cool would it be to have a Western Odyssey story that has a cosmic message to it? And every song's about three birds. Everyone loves those. So that's where that one came from.
0: It's so great. So you and your dad talk music too?
1: Oh, yeah. Oh, yeah. I mean, my dad, every experience I've had with music pretty much is imbued by my father. You know, he was, you know, in the beginning was my dad with music.
0: Yeah. So. And there was vinyl. And eight tracks. No.
1: Right. Yeah. Even my first records, you know, my dad was like, why, what do you want to get records for? It's like, you have 256 gigs worth of music. And then he still drove me down to Phonolux and...
0: Phonolux racks.
1: Yeah, totally.
0: Such a resource.
1: Yeah. Oh, my God. Yeah, ripping.
0: Well, and I love that vinyl is back, too. I think that's really cool. I saw Brandy Carlile, you know, at Bridgestone, and she was talking about experiencing, you know, her new music on vinyl for the full experience of all of the harmonics. And, you know, it's really, for me, isolating the moment so that, again, you're really present with the music. Vinyl does that in a way that other things are sort of peripheral, you know, where you have to really pay attention. If it's on your phone, something pops up, you know. But putting an album on means you're committed.
1: Right. And I, you know, I think I've heard this term a lot. It's like vibe listening, you know, where you just kind of have the speaker going and algorithmically, you know, surfing the waves of the trillions of songs, billions of songs. I think there's such a sacredness to the ritual. You know, I remember the first time that moment really hit me was I went down to Grimey's and I got a copy of a Love Supreme. And, you know, you open up that record and you put it on and then you start reading what John wrote, that handwritten transcription that's in there. And he's like, oh, this is seemingly on the material lens of looking at what's going on as you're taking a piece of vinyl and putting a needle on it and all. But really, cosmically, there's a great sacredness happening there. You know, that does not happen with vibe listening, really. It's a different experience.
0: Yeah, I think getting people to listen again is really... This is somehow along the way, we lost it. We got visual.
1: Yes.
0: You know, we lost that connection to... Yes. The audio being the whole world.
1: Right. Oh, my Lord. Yeah.
0: So.
1: Yeah. It's like, you know, I've been on a big Rolling Stones kick lately. And like the amount, if you were a massive Rolling Stones fan during the time they released Exile on Main Street. Yep. There's Al Moss raising his hand. you know, you wouldn't have. There was maybe, you know, 15, 20 interviews that you could have found, you know, but now it's like you artists are like showing like, you know, how they make their avocado toast online. And it's like, I kind of miss the days when it was like more about the music and not about the aesthetic, you know.
0: Lifestyle.
1: Yeah, the lifestyle. It's like, that's good, but it's not primary. It's maybe secondary at best. And that might be. Maybe I'm being generous with that just to be nice. But it's like the music is primary, you know?
0: Yeah.
1: Yeah, different time.
0: Yeah, very much. But I have to say, too, every time you approach a Ryman show, what is in your mind in terms of what will be approached on that? I mean, I'm sure it morphs and changes from show to show, so.
1: Oh, yeah, it's living. You know, because we never play the same set twice, and we do two sets a night. In the way we play any song, it's different every time too, and that is that is an intention that is something like the idea of trying to allow music to be a reflection of what life actually is, which is that it's full of happiness, which has major chords, and it's full of sadness, which are minor chords, and it's full of improvisation. Like, we're improvising right now. We're not on a script, you know? And so I want the actual living essence of consciousness to come through the music as well in that way. And so the thing about the Ryman for me was, you know, when I was really young, I was 14 when I started busking on the streets down there on Broadway, and I used to play on the steps of the Ryman, you know? So it's like, I'm just very grateful to...
0: If they let you inside.
1: Yes. Yeah. Yes, totally.
0: Well, and watching, you know, what, how people have come to your music and, you know, I mean, I think the first time I saw you at the Ryman, you were opening.
1: Yeah, with Green Sky.
0: Yeah.
1: God.
0: And that was an amazing show, but then you were headlining and so great.
1: Yeah. It's such a blessing.
0: Such a blessing to have rooms like that in this town. Mm. Again, that's part of what makes the economy work, you know, is the artists and the venues and, you know, and people here, they're here to see music. They're, you know, they're open to it. There's a lot of towns that doesn't exist any longer.
1: Oh, yeah. You know? Oh, yeah. We play them. We play those towns.
0: Yeah.
1: For sure. Yeah. You know, you can tell.
0: I mean, and they're hungry for it when you come through, but it's not an everyday thing.
1: Right. That statement kind of reminds me of David Byrne's book, How Music Works, and he talks about how the CBGB scene, you know, how that attracted the artistic fruits of that scene attracted capital and different verticals that contribute to economy that so conveniently ended up kind of pushing the artists out of that very area in which they attracted all of that. And that's kind of a similar trend to what's happening in Nashville now. You know, a lot of people are moving into Madison and like, or they're moving out in the country because they can't afford, you know, East Side or whatever that is. And, you know, see, I remember, both of you guys do, I remember going downtown to play at Roberts and I could park my car out front.
0: Mm-hmm.
1: You know?
0: Yeah.
1: During Separate, I could go in there and, you know.
0: I remember knife fights on that street.
1: Yeah, I bet. Did you remember when, like when Layla's used to be a pawn shop? It used to be Barry's Pawn Shop.
0: Yeah.
1: Like, different time, man. Not bachelorette parties.
0: Yeah, no.
1: Going on down there, you know.
0: It's kind of crazy. Would you play another song for us?
1: Yeah. We'll do an old train song since we were talking about Roberts. This is a song called Blame the Train.

0: Blame the Train, Daniel Donato in the studio with us for Words and Music for WMOT with a lovely lilt of Elizabeth Cotton in that song. Thank you.
1: Thank you. She's one of my goddesses.
0: She's so amazing.
1: I love her so much.
0: You know, we do these sort of connect the dots to the history, you know, and finding women that were doing innovative things. Sister Rosetta also comes to mind.
1: Totally.
0: You know.
1: June Carter.
0: Mother Maybelle, you know, where it's really music is perceived maybe as, and most everything is perceived as a male oriented or male dominated field. But there were some really bright lights of inspiration that came through the decades with women.
1: Oh, Lord. Yeah.
0: Untold stories.
1: Untold. I think country music's always had room. It seems like the most for me, if I go back into history, if you think about the time when Skeeter Davis and Tammy Wynette and Loretta Lynn are making records, there was a lot more women in country music than there were rock and roll. You know?
0: Yeah.
1: And so I can't just help but wonder that, you know, because country music comes from, there's obviously a blues influence, but there's a gospel influence too. And the spirit of the gospel, as we know it, is to be the most unifying idea in all of humanity. So I just can't help but wonder that the light that women bring to music, it seems historically has had, through country music, the best chance as opposed to the other genres. I just love that, you know.
0: So I think it's about life, too, you know, about everyday living. And whether you're in the kitchen or whether you're observing. And, of course, you know, the other part of it that's so wonderful is that a lot of these stories were actual news. You know, the murder ballad came out of, oh, this actually happened, and I'm putting it in song. And, you know, so, you know, we didn't have newscasts back then, but the song functioned that way.
1: I like that way more.
0: Yeah.
1: The first time that I heard, it's the end of the world, it ended when I lost you. I remember hearing that at Roberts, you know, because they had like the same five CDs that would be on the house music, and it was one of those CD players that held all the CDs, and it'd be on the carousel. And you know, when the bands are turning over, and my dad and I would like order a bologna sandwich to watch the next band, they had these great records playing on the house music. That, and I remember that Skeeter Davis, man. It was, just love it.
0: Yeah. And that crossed over actually to pop also. It wasn't just country.

0: when I actually got to be on it.
1: Yeah, which in New York. Great.
0: Yeah, which is such a trip. And, you know, you always wonder who your audience is because, you know, doing country in New York was different than doing it in Tennessee, where you know everybody knows this music.
1: Right.
0: And it was everybody. It was Stanford attorneys. It was kids in Bed-Stuy. Mm-hmm. You know, it was New Jersey housewives whose grandma might have come from Mississippi, you know. And it was everybody that listened. And it was so great, you know, kind of breaking the mold of what people thought about New York being so cosmopolitan that it wouldn't work there. Mm-hmm. It worked. It worked just fine.
1: Oh, yeah.
0: Because it touches people.
1: Yes. Yeah, in that countrypolitan era when Chet Atkins was over at RCA, he really knew how to take that country sound. And because that's so different than the Bakersfield sound. We were just talking about Buck Owens. The Bakersfield sound is much more blue-collar. Mm. You know, that countrypolitan RCA stuff with Chet is, you know, anyone could like that.
0: It was big.
1: Yeah, huge strings, reverb gorgeous. Chambers. Oh, man, I love it.
0: Although I would love some, forgive me, Chet, and I met him, but it's a whole other story. I interviewed him one time. It was glorious.
1: Love it. Love that one.
0: But I would love to take some of those sweetened songs and just strip the orchestration off and listen to the other tracks.
1: Yep.
0: That's, you know.
1: That's where my gut goes, too. I've always loved the really bare bones
0: country.
1: You know, like even going back to Jimmy Rogers, like just as simple as you can get it.
0: Mm-hmm.
1: Yeah.
0: So great. So, a hero, Tom T. Hall.
1: Oh, my Lord. Yes. I love Tom.
0: Every direction you can imagine, he had music that vectored.
1: Yeah, even children's songs. You know, it's like, what a mind. And he wrote books, too.
0: Yeah.
1: Yeah. Oh, yeah. And you hung out with him.
0: I did.
1: You told me some stories.
0: Yeah, when I was on the radio in New York, I got to meet everybody that was coming through, and they were playing the Bottom Line, or they were playing the Lone Star or City Limits.
1: Oh, cool.
0: There were so many places. And anyway.
1: Yeah.
0: So would you play a Tom T. Hall song for us?
1: Totally. This is a great Tom song called Me and Jesus. We got our own thing going. We don't need anybody to tell us what it's all about. I just love that. So, God bless you, Tom.
0: Yes.
1: One, two, three.
2: Me and Jesus,

Once was a preacher, I knew a man. Once was a drunk, I knew a man.

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We can't afford any fancy church. We can't afford any fancy church.

0: Daniel Donato, our guest in the studio at WMOT Roots Radio with a brand new album. 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
1: Thank you.
0: A lot of tracks.
1: Yeah, 28 tracks, rhyming to Roberts. What's cool is it's the first record that's ever been done where you have where the artist, who is me, you know, where the artist started grinding and cutting their teeth down on Broadway, and they make it to the big stage down there at the Mother Church. And on the same night that they play there, they record a record, you go back to the stage where you cut your teeth and actually pay that homage, you know. And you both of you know it's how important Roberts is to Nashville. And so this whole record is a total vision that I've had since I was 14 years old. And it's such a blessing. And to have Albie on my team with it, and everybody, I'm so thrilled. Yeah.
0: It's always great to get new music from you.
1: Thank you. There's a ton of music. It's three hours, 18 minutes.
0: Wow. So. That's a lot. But that's a good immersion.
1: Yes.
0: That is, you know, be present with it time.
1: Yeah, that is some Ram Dass level presence if you can get through all that in one sitting.
0: You know, people watch three-hour movies. There's no reason.
1: Totally. And this will be like a movie, this record. And there's actually also, if you do want to watch the movie of it, that's on my YouTube, the full performance of the whole night, plus a mini documentary, too, that my friend Jason Stoltzfus and I made, called One Night Only. Yeah, one night in a 10-year town.
0: Nice.
1: Yeah. So.
0: So happy you came and hung out with us.
1: Thank you. I love WMOT. I hope to keep coming on for a long time. Love you
0: Thank
1: guys.
0: You. It's our 10th anniversary.
1: Oh, wow. What a blessing. Congratulations.
0: Yeah. Thank you.
1: That's hard to do, man.
0: Oh, yeah.
1: Right on. Right on. I'm not surprised. Here's to 10 more.
0: Here, here. Daniel Donato, thank you.
1: Thank you.
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1: Going way back to 1976, bicentennial year, with Mark O'Connor playing Grey Eagle from that record when he was like a child making a record with everybody that mattered in Nashville, because he was the new hot thing, playing Grey Eagle to get us started on the old-fashioned where the ancient tones are forever young, going to be more O'Connor family later on.
2: Yeah.
1: But before we get to that, here's Amy Alvey. Hi, Amy.
2: Yeah, good to see you. Good to be here every week. We're presented by Roberts Western World, Nashville's home of traditional country music. And we've got quite the show lined up here. Lots of new music. It just keeps rolling on, you know. A duo that's new to me, Admiral Radio, we'll be hearing a track from them, and Melissa Chelensky from out in Utah.
1: We do have cool news here. This is a release week we've been waiting for, a tribute to the Delmore Brothers called A Century of String Stories and Songs, kind of a mixture of both musical curation and a little academic touches. It's on Billy Blue Records. It includes the Steel Drivers, Appalachian Roadshow, Chris Jones, Ricky Skaggs, so many stars. And the thought, where do we start with this thing? Let's start with track number one, because it features Junior Sisk and Don Rigsby playing the old Delmore Brothers favorite, Honey, I'm Ramblin' Away.

0: J.P. Harris and Chance McCoy are old friends here, and you can really hear that on this album that's coming on October 23rd called Shaving a Dead Man. That's actually a name of a fiddle tune as well, so I wonder if that's going to be on the record.
1: But... That said, J.P. is kind of a macabre kind of a cat.
0: Yeah, that's true.
1: He enjoys the gothic.
0: And that was their version of Hang Me.
1: Yeah, High Fidelity's back, and they are from a little block where we just kind of threw it all to the Delmore Brothers because they released The Lonesome Road, which, news to me, I did not know this, but it was apparently a popular Delmore Brothers track.
0: Hey, there we go. And we heard from the Delmore Brothers themselves. With
1: Alton and Raven.
0: Yeah, the Midnight Special.
1: Up next, I talked about Mark O'Connor. In fact, we heard from him. And Mark has a son named Forrest, and Forrest was part of the Mark O'Connor family band for a while, but he's got his own thing now.
0: Yeah, a duo called Rosine with his wife. Is that correct?
1: Yeah, Meredith Lane O'Connor.
0: And they've got a single that they just released on Compass Records called It Never Ends.
1: We promise you the song ends, but let's hear it.

0: I've been enjoying this new Poe Ramblin' Boys album, Welcome to the Club, and that waltz, Please Bartender, made me happy, so I put it in there. And before that one, I've been trying to squeeze in for a while because it's just such an intense and interesting track. The Horseflies,
1: yeah,
0: with their version of Three Shoes, a little techno even, a little bit, I love it.
1: Yeah, the Horseflies were integral to creating what's called the Ithaca sound. I mean, they were really pioneers of this kind of groovy, electronic string band thing, really powered by the fiddling of Judy Hyneman and the banjo playing of Richie Stearns. And of course, that banjo uke is infectious.
0: Oh, wow. And Ithaca, New York, I take it.
1: Yes,
0: you're saying.
1: That's right. In fact, the full name of the band is the Tompkins County Horseflies. Tompkins County is where Ithaca is.
0: Oh.
1: And before that, a trio of Brad Leftwich, Tom Sauber, and Alice Gerard, a cool project. They played together in the early 2000s, and this cut, Dora Dean, came from an album called...
0: It's called, folks, We'll Die in the Pig Pen Fighting. No explanation. Asterisk. I have no idea where that came. Is that a tune? Is that a fiddle tune?
1: I actually don't know. We'll have to do some digging. But for now, it's time for a break. Stick around as we dig into more old-time and bluegrass music right here on WMOT.
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0: Welcome back to The Old Fashioned. Craig and Amy spinning bluegrass, old time, and folk music for you. Tim Stafford, out of East Tennessee and Blue Highway fame, loves to write songs with historic subject matter, and he has done so again here, and is joined by the great Dudley Connell on lead vocals on a song about a World War II battleship surviving a storm. The song is called Typhoon.

0: We hear a lot of songs in bluegrass about cabins up on the hill, but we don't hear about songs about bike touring, and that's what this song that from Melissa Chalensky that we just heard is about. It was called Hanksville, which is named after a small town in Utah, and she was on this long bike trip with her friend Grayson Wickle, and was inspired by what she saw there, so... pretty cool.
1: Nice.
0: Pretty cool.
1: Oh, okay. And from the Department of Find Cool Songwriting Material and Inspiration, where you know, in real life,
0: yeah,
1: day to day. It was time to hear for some Golden Shoals again, and you wanted to hear that Bootleggers Blues from your Milkers and Hollers 2018 project. Why Milkers?
0: Well, because we did it with the old time Snake Milkers. It was a joint album, and yeah, that song comes from the Mississippi Sheiks, so we did our little cut on that. And, you know, we hadn't heard from the Lowest Pair in a while. That was a song called Irene, and also as a contender as a great album name.
1: It's true. I reckon I'm fixing on kicking around to pick a little.
0: Yeah. How about that?
1: It won all the Grammys back in 2015. Remember that when it swept? No. But, yeah, 2015. And, yeah, cool too. A little, the banjo sounded beautiful.
0: Well, speaking of duos, we're about to hear from a new-to-me duo, a husband and wife from South Carolina. Their names are Cody Hoover and Becca Smith. And it's a cool backstory involving family ties to the Admiral Radio Company. But anyways, let's just hear the song here, Coal Mining Town.

0: You know how the McCurrys love hanging around with them jam band people. Well, this is a collaboration of Ronnie McCurry and Railroad Earth. Band I haven't, we don't think we've played Railroad Earth here. They're pretty edgy for us, but, you know, this is a nice track called Whiskey Train, brand new single. The album's called Will of the Water, and I'll have a deeper look at it. Before that, I was craving an instrumental, and craving an instrumental by a young woman, maybe named Sierra Hull.
1: Mm.
0: And I went back in her catalog to Daybreak of 2011 to find Chasing Skies. And you know who's on there? A young Corey Walker playing banjo.
1: No way.
0: Yeah, I was surprised. He really rips it up there. But they did. They toured together a lot in the early days.
1: Oh, well, there you go. 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
0: I'll be here with you. We are presented by Robert's Western World, and they, in turn, present the music that made Music City. Proud to be in Music City, and proud to bring a little bit of it to y'all every week. We'll see you later.

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0: great unknowing.
1: John R. Miller's new album, The Great Unknowing, takes you out on the road with him, a longtime touring musician. Coming up, John talks about why he was drawn to traveling around playing songs.
2: I didn't want to do it because I was going to make any money at it. I just wanted to have a little adventure while I was here, you know?
1: When it came time to make this album, he went to Tulsa to record at Leon Russell's historic church studio, leaving home again, but this time for slightly different reasons.
2: I got real attention span problems, so I like to just really get away from all the things that, you know, you go home at night and you're like, I got to clean the gutters or, you know, whatever.
1: You'll hear a live performance in conversation with John R. Miller today. I'm Raina Duras, and this is World Cafe.

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1: When Ricky Lee Jones wanted to record her 1984 album, The Magazine, she decamped to France. From that album, It Must Be Love.

0: You are tuned to the World Cafe. I hope you are having a good day. My name is Brina Duris. In a little while, you'll be treated to a live performance and interview from John R. Miller, who recorded his latest album in Tulsa at Leon Russell's church studio. So staying on that Leon Russell tip, here's a trio of songs put out on the record label that he founded, Shelter Records, starting with the man himself. It's Leon Russell, Tightrope.
1: I'm up on the tightrope.

0: Three songs in a row from albums released on Leon Russell's Shelter record label. That was one from Tom Petty and the Heartbreakers' self-titled album called Rockin' Around With You. Before that, J.J. Cale, After Midnight from his album Naturally, and Leon Russell himself starting it off back there with Tightrope. Up next, an artist who recorded his latest album at Leon Russell's studio in Tulsa, John R. Miller. After the break on World Cafe.
1: What if you were wearing something sexy? 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
0: Hey, this is World Cafe. I'm Rena Duras. Even if you consider yourself a homebody, you know, someone who prefers to sleep in their own bed every night or who likes the familiar comforts of your own space, you might still sometimes dream of going off on an adventure. Today, you can do both. Take to the road from wherever you happen to be, listening right now with a session from John R. Miller. His new album, The Great Unknowing, is, in some ways, a travelogue inspired by his years as a traveling musician. But it's also an exploration of quieter things, little moments, inner lives. Along with live performances today, John will share some stories from the road, and he'll talk about recording The Great Unknowing at Leon Russell's historic church studio in Tulsa. Our conversation is coming up, but we start with a live performance. Here is John R. Miller playing Far From the Station live for World Cafe.

0: Performing live for World Cafe, John R. Miller. His new album is called The Great Unknowing. I'm Raina Duris. John, welcome to the World Cafe.
1: Thank you for having me. Thanks for having us.
0: Congrats on the beautiful new album.
1: Thank you very much. Glad it made it out of the gate, you know?
0: Were you worried it might not?
1: Well, you just never know what's going to happen. I don't know.
0: All right, well, we'll get into that. First, though, I do want people to get to know you a bit. And I was wondering if you could take us back to your early days first when you started playing music. You grew up in West Virginia. What was it that first made you want to pick up a guitar?
1: I didn't really have a lot of hobbies, and I wasn't really good at anything athletic. And some friends kind of turned me on to some music that wasn't really on the radio when I was about 14 or so. And I started to really gravitate towards that. It seemed like something that, you know...
0: What was the music they turned you on to?
1: Oh, stuff that there's punk rock bands. I listen to a lot of like Lagwagon and the Queers and Dead Kennedys and that kind of stuff. And then as my high school days went on, I started getting into more kind of like more songwriter based, like folk kind of stuff. That was not adjacent to that. It would just seem like felt like a natural progression, I guess.
0: I know that you toured with sort of traditional folk bands for a while. This was after being interested in punk and DIY stuff early on. What do you think you carried with you from those early kind of punk DIY days into your more Americana folk-focused music?
1: I was just thinking about this today, because a lot of, like, driving around here is pretty close to where I grew up and was like relative to where I am now. So it's bringing back some memories of, you know, driving through central Pennsylvania and stuff, doing a lot of bar gigs. And I think it was more of a means to an end for us in those days. The band that I played with, the string band that I first started touring with, the other three guys in that band who were friends of mine, they had an instrumental math metal band. You couldn't get more different from what we ended up doing. But I guess it wasn't really the music or the aesthetic or anything like that. We just played around a single microphone and we didn't really wash our clothes. So it was the ethos of, like, we would play shows with all kinds of different kinds of bands and stuff. It wasn't so much the defining qualities of the music that, were common ground. It was the ethos and the way
0: the
1: that we...
0: the spirit of it, not the genre that you're in.
1: Yeah.
0: Yeah. We're going to hear you play another song in a minute. It's called Steering Wheel Drums. Where does this song take us?
1: It mostly takes place kind of along the Interstate 79 in north central West Virginia. I was playing in a rock band with some good friends of mine out of Morgantown a number of years ago, and one of the verses is kind of... it sort of references a time when we were driving down Interstate 79. There's three of us, an old Astro van, and my friend Tyler, whose band it was, kind of, we were talking, and then he was kind of like, "Wait, did I?" And we were like, "What?" And he was like, "Well, I just rotated the tires, and I'm not sure that I tightened the lug nuts."
0: Not what you want to hear while you're driving.
1: But it seemed, we were like, it's probably fine. Like, fewer than 5 minutes later, we're like talking, and then the whole van just goes, ka-dunk. And his reaction is, so our friend Pat's sitting in the passenger seat and I'm in the back bench. And Tyler's reaction is just, "Whoop, there it goes." And he like puts his arm out for Pat. They just like, to his credit, he very quickly steered us onto the shoulder, but we were going like 75 miles an hour down interstate. This is a mountainous highway. Yeah. We watched the tire go about, you know, 200 or 300 feet into the median in that direction. The axle was pretty screwed up. We still made the gig that night.
0: That's impressive.
1: We got a good network of folks up there.
0: Here's Steering Wheel Drums performed live by John R. Miller on World Cafe.
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0: Thank you, friends.
1: John R. Miller performing live for World Cafe. His new album is The Great Unknowing. I'm Raina Duras, hanging out with John R. Miller today. You recorded this new album in Tulsa at Leon Russell's church studio. What was behind that decision to go to Tulsa?
0: That was an idea that my longtime friend, Ian Thornton, who's also my manager, had. We were kind of knocking around the idea of going someplace where I couldn't go sleep in my own bed at the end of the day, you know?
1: Why?
0: Well, I like full immersion. I got real attention span problems. So I like to just really get away from all the things that, you know, you go home at night and you're like, I got to clean the gutters or, you know, whatever.
1: So you wanted to get away from all that?
0: Yes.
1: Immerse yourself somewhere.
0: Yeah. So that was part of what I wanted to do. I love the band that I get to play with. I also wanted to try and have an experience with like people I hadn't met before and try to, I guess, get outside the bounds of comfortable language or communication that you build with people over time. You know, for me, I can get sort of caught up in it gets a little automatic for me sometimes. So I wanted to try something different. And I also wanted to work again with my old friend, Adam Meisterhans from West Virginia. He lives in Nashville now. He got there before I did, but he's a really great guitar player and a really sensitive producer. And we've worked together on various things for years.
1: And you're doing it in this place. Could you describe the church studio for people who've never seen it?
0: Yeah, so it's an old stone church. It doesn't really look like very much from the outside, but it is a very beautiful old stone church in Tulsa that I think it was like somewhere in between 69 and 72 or something like that, that Leon Russell acquired it and started using it as a recording studio. And it was sort of the home of Shelter Records for a while. And like they, you know, some of the bands back then like were living in some of the houses around the block because Leon bought the whole block and would put up Shelter Records bands like Tom Petty. And like when those guys got, I just read Mike Campbell's book not that long ago. When those guys showed up at the church studio in the 70s, like Peter Tosh answered the door. Freddie King was over there, you know. And of course, J.J. Cale. J.J. Cale actually lived on the property, and they have a dedicated like where his house or his maybe it was his Airstream used to be. They've dubbed it Magnolia Meadows, and it's right there on the property, and it's just this beautiful green little patch, you know.
1: How does it feel to work in a space like that where there is all that history?
0: Well, that was the thing. I like when Ian brought that idea to me, I was that immediately felt right.
1: You've done a lot of traveling around the country. You've done a ton of touring. So many of the songs on this new album seem to take place on the road in some way. How has traveling so much affected your songwriting?
0: For me, that was kind of the point, I guess, of me.

0: making this my life or trying to make this my life. Like when I started, I just wanted a means to get to travel. You know, I loved music and I wasn't really wanting to do anything else, but I wanted to experience different places and meet different people and kind of go on a little adventure, you know?
1: Yeah.
0: And so that still is a very enchanting part of it to me, even as the landscape changes, even as this becomes relatively untenable.
1: As in, like, it's too expensive to do it, or it's just...
0: Yeah, well, I don't know.
1: It gets harder and harder to be a touring musician.
0: Yeah, of course. Yeah. I mean, it definitely doesn't get any easier, you know? But I didn't want to do it because I was going to make any money at it. I just wanted to have a little adventure while I was here, you know?
1: One thing that I guess feels slightly less adventurous, a slightly less adventurous part of traveling is having to pay tolls. And you have a song called Toll Booth on this album. You will encounter them lots while you're on an adventure across this country.
0: Yeah, yeah.
1: There's a lyric in here, "I don't wonder why," in the song Toll Booth, which seems to carry a lot of weight. And I'm wondering what you were observing. What was on your mind when you were writing this song?
0: I don't know. It's a defining feature of traveling by the roads. And I always kind of wondered what life was like in those little boxes. And now so many of them, especially in like Pennsylvania, are automated, but they weren't when we started. And you know, it's like the shortest interaction that you'll ever have with a person. And you'll never see that person again. And I think that's really fascinating. Like, you have these brief interactions with people that you never really think about or remember again. And you have so many thousands of them throughout your year and probably many, many times that throughout your life.
1: Mm-hmm.
0: I sometimes wonder how many people I've said hello to or will say hello to. Without even really clocking it, you know. There are still people that spend their whole day saying hello to, like, hundreds and hundreds of people.
1: Will you play the song for us now?
0: Yeah.
1: This is Toll Booth, performed live by John R. Miller on World Cafe.

0: Live from World Cafe, John R. Miller. His new album is called The Great Unknowing. John, thanks so much for stopping by to play us some songs today.
1: Thanks, everybody.
0: I'm Rena Duras, back in a moment with more World Cafe.
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0: 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Here's 10,000 Maniacs These Days.

0: righteously. That is Lucinda Williams. That is it for this hour of World Cafe. Thank you again to John R. Miller for the session you heard earlier this hour, and World Cafe senior producer Kimberly Junod for her work on that session. Also, thank you to the public radio stations who bring this show to you across the country. We produce it at WXPN at the University of Pennsylvania in Philadelphia. My name is Raina Duris. 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
0: Viva Doobie's career took off after her song Coffee, the first song she ever wrote, went viral back in 2017.

0: It's about how I make coffee for my boyfriend, and I had no expectation for it to gain as much traction as it did. I mean, I've always wanted to be a nursery teacher, and this was very unexpected.
1: Since then, that unexpected success has blossomed into a very successful career. She's also been on this show a whole bunch of times. As we celebrate our 35th anniversary, we're looking back on first-time visits from artists before they were big. Today, looking back on Viva Doobie's first visit in 2020 when she joined us live from her own bedroom. That is on the way. I'm Raina Duras, and this is World Cafe. I wonder if you remember this. When Bruce Springsteen released his album Letter to You back in 2020, he got his own emoji. If you used the hashtag Springsteen on Twitter, you'd get this little itty bitty picture of the boss playing guitar. It doesn't work anymore. I tried, but you still have the song. It's Letter to You, Bruce Springsteen.

0: This is World Cafe. I'm Raina Duris. Back in 1991, when this show hit the airwaves, we had a mission. Give people the chance to dive deeper and learn more about their favorite musicians and help them discover new artists and music to embrace and celebrate. And over the years, we've caught artists right as their careers were taking off. All month, we're highlighting notable first-time visits to the cafe. Today, it's Viva Doobie. Her first appearance was in 2020 for the release of her debut album, Fake It Flowers. Since then, she's toured with stars like Taylor Swift and Olivia Rodrigo. She's won awards, and she just released her fourth studio album. But that was all yet to come when she joined me from her childhood bedroom. Here's a bit of our conversation from Viva Doobie's first time on World Cafe. Before you put out this album, Fake It Flowers, a few years ago, you went viral with the first song that you ever wrote called Coffee. Could you walk us through how you wrote that song?
1: I mean, it was a very simple song. It's like two chords and the tempo changes halfway through, and it's about how I make coffee for my boyfriend. I guess for some people it's hard to believe that it was the first song I'd ever written, but it was, and it's a really simple one. And I had no expectation for it to gain as much traction as it did. I mean, I've always wanted to be a nursery teacher. And this was very unexpected, but it's cool as hell too.
0: And then you put Coffee up on SoundCloud, and then things started taking off. What was the online reaction like?
1: I started getting these messages from people saying, "You're that coffee girl." And I was like, "I've never worked in a cafe all my life, so I don't know what they're talking about." And then I realized it was about my song Coffee. And I don't even drink coffee. And I was like, this is cool. Very unexpected, but cool.
0: I mean, after that, after it kind of took off on its own, then the chorus was sampled in a song by a hip-hop artist named Paufu. It then went viral on TikTok, introduced you to a bunch more people. So first I want to play just a bit of the chorus of Coffee.

0: So that song by Pafu now has hundreds of millions of spins on Spotify. It became a global hit. How did you hear about that happening?
1: I mean, so he had made it and then he asked for permission to put it online, and loads of people already knew the song prior. I was like, yeah, sure. You know, without realizing how, you know, big it was going to get. And then all of a sudden it just became this thing on TikTok. And I unfortunately missed TikTok by a few months. I like missed the trend by a few months, and I'm 20, so I'm young as hell, but I'm like, I don't understand what's going on the app. And the fact that my song is, yeah, whatever. And it's also so very completely different to the original and to the way I write music. And at first it was, I'm not going to lie, it was so overwhelming. It's like, you know, I didn't make music for this, like, but, you know, for this much people to listen to me and to know me. I kind of hated attention overall. And it was really scary. And now, I mean, it's only given me opportunity after opportunity. It's given, you know, more ears to the music I make now that is Fake It Flowers. And I think it's cool that it's gained that much traction and that so much people can, you know, vibe to that song and also vibe to a song that sounds completely different, which is Care.
0: Yeah. Well, let's listen to your live performance of Coffee right now. Is there anything else you'd like to say about this song before we hear it?
1: No, that I don't like coffee, but I do like this song.
0: You don't even drink coffee yourself.
1: No, I think it tastes like soil.
0: I think that's a perfect introduction to this song. It's Coffee. This is Coffee from Biba Doobie on World Cafe.

0: That was Biba Doobie on World Cafe performing her song Coffee. She is my guest today. You're 20 now. You wrote that when you were, I guess, 17?
1: Yeah.
0: So let's go back even further. You were born in the Philippines. Your family moved to London when you were really little. Could you tell me about your parents?
1: Yeah. My parents are cool. They're very traditional. And they moved to London in hope that I can have a better education. And I did, but then I got kicked out from school. I went to an all-girl Catholic school. And at first they were like, what the hell? I mean, you know, it's understandable. But then my parents, the most accepting, understanding people on earth. And at the end of the day, they just want to see me happy. So it was my dad who got me my guitar. And the reason why I started playing was because he gave me a secondhand classical nylon string guitar that was kind of crappy, but it was good. I wrote Coffee on it. And they're still very supportive and they're really happy. I just want to make them proud. I mean, I owe them a lot knowing they left all their things to come here for me. Yeah.
0: What was your reaction when your dad brought home that guitar for you?
1: I was really happy. It was like, I mean, I was, you know, growing up as a teenager in London, it was tough. There was a lot of alienation and stuff was going on at home, and it was hard. And I did a lot of things to distract myself, as one rebellious teenager can know. But yeah, it was fun. Like that, when he brought home that guitar, it was like finally a healthy solution to my sadness. It was like a healthy distraction to everything instead of doing all the other stuff I did. And I started doing that and I got healthier and yeah, it was great.
0: Thank you again to Biba Doobie. You just heard some of her session from 2020, her very first time on the show. She was recently on for, I think, her fourth time talking about her latest album, Pylon. Every week, we are looking back on some notable first times from artists as we celebrate World Cafe's 35th anniversary. In a minute, more from past sessions on Live from the Archives, next on World Cafe.
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0: Raina Duras with you here on World Cafe. 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And if there's a memory you would like to share or a question that you might have about the show, please hit us up in the comments there. I always love to hear you. Again, our Instagram is at World Cafe. It is time to go live from the archives, dipping into those 35 years of recordings. This is Feist performing 1, 2, 3, 4. 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

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Time to head on in. This is Blood, Mary in the Junkyard.

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2: 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They were one of her big influences. It's Remy Wolf with Bottle.

0: the Avett brothers, I and Love and You. And you and I are here at the end of this edition of World Cafe. I hope you loved listening to all this music as much as I loved playing it for you. I want to send a big shout out to all the public radio stations who make this show possible and bring it to you across the country. And a shout out to the team here who makes it. We produce it at WXPN at the University of Pennsylvania in Philadelphia. My name is Raina Duras. Thank you for listening to World Cafe from NPR.
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2: The Womack sisters follow in the family footsteps of Sam Cooke and Bobby Womack. After years of setbacks, Bee Gees, Imani, and Kucha have arrived with their self-titled debut album, and the results are undeniable. Coming up, the Womack sisters talk about finding their voice together on the next World Cafe.
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streets of heaven is paved with gold. Jefferson County is China Clipper calling Alameda, San Antonio. Checking my bread ball is Jefferson County.

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It's new Jason James out of Texas City, Texas, getting us started on this Wednesday morning, 7th day of October. My name is John Patrick. New Grace Potter on the way after this. It's Keb Moe on WMOT. Good morning.

0: 89.5 MOT with new Grace Potter. Yeah, she was just great at our big day stage a couple of weeks ago. So much fun. Before that, it was Larry Campbell and Teresa Williams together and kicked it all off with Kev Mo at the top of that one. Music on the way. Man, do we have some cool stuff, including Steel Drivers with a new one on the Local Brew Daily. That is going to be a great one. I'm telling you, it's a really good tune. Also, it's Sarah Giroux, and we have that for you next. Good morning.
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And all over Memphis, the music grew quiet. Mystery train put a hush on the night. Lightning bugs dance in a hot summer breeze, and the wind was a whisper through the tops of the trees. Rain started falling, the river grew lazy.

our very own Webb Wilder and his Nash Vegans on WMOT, playing this weekend, Saturday to be exact, the Palace Theater up in Gallatin, along with his band, love his band, Marshall, and also my buddy Rainbow Ralph, a part of that band, our very own Webb Wilder. That is Saturday at the Palace Theater in Gallatin. Before Webb Wilder, it was Rodney Crowell. Also heard Terry Allen in there and Sarah Jaros getting us started. Music on the way, one of the coolest records of the 90s, Tom Petty from Wildflowers. I just love this tune. Cabin Down Below, it's a rocker from Tom Petty on the way. After this, it's Newman from Steel Drivers on the Local Brew Daily with support from Brown's Diner. This is Brown's Ferry Blues, new Steel Drivers, WMOT.

0: That'll clear the sinuses this morning. Cabin Down Below, Tom Petty from that brilliant record called Wildflowers right there. Before that, it was Nicolette and the Nobodies. Also heard the Tractors and new Steel Drivers on the local Brew Daily with support from Brown's Diner. That's called Brown's Ferry Blues, getting us started. Randy Scruggs and Bruce Hornsby, I love that combination. After a new one from Iron and Wine, up next.
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Poison's in the dose. Kisses that you hear in finger quotes. Among the mediocre

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1: Little rooster out on the fence post crowing. Here comes the storm like a big rig rolling. Here comes the storm like a big rig flying.

Josh Ritter getting us started on the 7th day of October in the 7 o'clock hour. Yeah, Josh Ritter here on Listener Powered MOT. Got Cliff Hillis on the way in this set. Also, it's Charlie Musselwhite. After this, Margo Price.

0: some new music from Cliff Hillis on MOT. Before that, it was Charlie Musselwhite. We also heard Pay Gap for Margot Price, getting us started here on Listener Powered WMOT. 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

0: That is Shelley Wright. Before that, the new one from Ghost Hounds, After You, the name of the new one from Ghost Hounds. Also heard Billy Joe Armstrong with Norah Jones and kicked it all off with Tim O'Brien at the top of that set with He Walked On. WMOT proud to present Alison Brown at the Franklin Theater Friday, October 16th. 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Music on the way. We got it. Charlie Robinson coming up right after McCrary Sisters up next.
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0: Nashville's own Lily Winwood on WMOT. Before that, Uncle Lucius. Also heard Charlie Robinson. I just love that tune, My Hometown, and kicked it all off. The McCrary Sisters doing some Bob Dylan at the top of that set. Had a great Tuesday night special last night with Daniel Donato. We're going to turn around and do another one with the Queen of Kentucky herself. I love this. It's Winona. 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

two of the greats right there, Nancy Griffith and John Prine together. Of course, Speed of the Sound of Loneliness from a really great record that Nancy put out called Other Voices, Other Rooms. Getting us started in the 8 o'clock hour. I'm John Patrick. Glad to have you here on this Wednesday. Dave Alvin on the way. Also, it's Bruce Robison. After this, Muran Bradley, new music, M.O.T.

0: It's Dave Alvin on MOT. Before that, Bruce Robinson, and we kicked it all off with the one and only Moran Bradley, and that's some new music here on Listener Powered MOT. The List with Webb Wilder. I hope you get a chance to check it out. We do it every single Friday afternoon at 2, and again, Saturday mornings at 7, hosted by the last of the full-grown men himself. He can't be beat. It is Webb Wilder. It's the Americana Music Association Album Chart Countdown Program, and nobody does it better than Webb. Hope you get a chance to check it out Friday afternoon at 2 p.m. And as mentioned, again, Saturday mornings at 7 a.m. Music on the way out of Austin, Texas. I love these guys. And boy, can they harmonize. Zach and Jonathan, they are known as Jamestown Revival. Going to do that after this really cool new one from Turnpike Troubadours and Sierra Hole together, doing a Robert Earl Keen classic. New music next.
1: 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That would be Landfill Poetry, an easygoing collection from Oh Boy Records that comments on his years as a garbage hauler back home and much more. 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

0: Ashley Cleveland on MOT. Before that, Sturgill Simpson, Jamestown Revival out of Austin, Texas. Love those boys. One Step Forward from Jamestown Revival. And a great cover of Robert Earl Keane's Feeling Good Again. Turnpike Troubadours with Sierra Hull. That's a brand new one. A big time video, too. Christian McCaffrey, NFL player, one of the best, is in the video. I believe he's friends with Turnpike Troubadours boys, and he's in it. Robert Earl Keane is in the video from his ranch out there in Texas. It's really cool. Hope you get a chance to check out the video. Highly recommended. Feeling Good Again, a song that should be covered more than it has been already, from Turnpike Troubadours and Sierra Hull. New music. I just love it. Buddy Miller on the way in this next set, and it's Casey Chambers up next. Good morning.
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0: That is new Buddy Miller from his self-titled release. Alison Moore before that. Also heard Aaron Lee Tazjian in there and kicked it all off with Casey Chambers, A Million Tears, getting us started. We got tickets over at WMOT.org. Tickets for 895 Alive, Third Lensley. And that happens on October 18th with Brandi Clark and Waylon Payne. 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And if you win, please wait 30 days before entering again. And best of luck to you. Emmy Lou on the way after Jesse Wells. It's a new one, and we have it for you next. Good morning.
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Lyle Lovett and Katie Lang together getting us started in the 9 a.m. hour. Got Paul Thorne on the way. Yeah, Weed and My Roses coming up. After this, it's the Wood Brothers, M.O.T.

0: Paul Thorne going back to Pimps and Preachers. Yeah. Weeds and My Roses. Before that, it was Lake Street Dive, and kicked it all off with the Wood Brothers here on MOT. Hey, our next Wired In, it is an absolute winner. Old Crow Medicine Show and Mary Bragg playing. That is October 21st. You could be there simply by becoming a Wired In member. 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We'll see you there, right? Music on the way, some really cool stuff, including Future Birds after Roseanne Cash and Steve Earle together next.
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0: Jason and the Scorchers on MOT. Jake Blunt before that. Also heard the new one called Pretty Eyes. That's Future Birds. And then before that, of course, Roseanne Cash and Steve Earle together. We got a really cool E-Town Sunday night, 9 p.m. Icelandic singer-songwriter Ósgeir and Pieta Brown. Yeah, the daughter of the great Greg Brown and would be stepdaughter of Iris DeMent. She's so talented. Just love her. Pieta Brown. That happens Sunday night, 8 p.m. E-Town from Boulder, Colorado with Nick and Helen as your host. Music on the way, some really cool music, including Black Lilies right after New Far Eye and Sister Sadie together next.
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0: out of Purcell, Oklahoma, Parker Millsap, here on Listener Powered, MOT. Jesse Mallon, before that, also heard Black Lilies with Bound to Roam, and new Far Eye with Sister Sadie, getting us started. My name's John Patrick. I'll catch you again tomorrow, Thursday morning, for some more fun. You know, playing a bunch of records and talking about them, kind of what we do here. Anna Lee is doing the same in the 10 o'clock hour with Will Hogue, Jimmy Dale Gilmore, also this great new one from Michigander on the way. And I've got our very own Cordovas, hosts of Strange Roots Radio, every Sunday night at 10. They're on the way next. 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

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I have new Charlie Parr this hour, Ray Wiley Hubbard, some Kim Ritchie, and a favorite from Cross Canadian Ragweed. Here's Jimmy Dale Gilmore, Go to Sleep Alone at WMOT.

0: Jesus. Shelby Lynn, Jesus on a Greyhound. And new from Michigander at WMOT, that was Taxi. The new album's called Over Before You Know It. It came out in July. And they have a show at Basement East October 23rd. Jason Singer is Michigander, a Michigan native who's been here in Nashville for the last few years. And back then when I was talking to WMOT's Chloe Kimes about her debut album on the local brew, she's the one that first told me about Michigander. Chloe's new album comes out next Friday. It's called Daredevil. I'll have a tune from it after release day on the local brew. This Sunday, it's a handful of artists playing at the second annual Neil Young tribute and benefit concert for Second Harvest. That's Saturday, October 17th at Eastside Bowl. Plus, I will have songs from all three artists playing the local brew live on Thursday, October 15th at Brown's Diner. We have E.G. 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

0: Sonny Sweeney at WMOT, Someday You'll Call My Name, Earl Scruggs with True Love Never Dies, and a new one from Kings of Leon. I really love that song, My Whole World. The new album, Oh My Beloved, comes out November 6th. Greg Trooper started that set with One Honest Man. WMOT presents Allison Brown at the Franklin Theater. 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

0: That's Kim Ritchie, The Way It Never Was. And Cross Canadian Ragweed from the self-titled album Brooklyn Kid. I love that song. And Ray Wiley Hubbard from the new one, Reel to Reel for Real. We heard Cassette Mixtape at WMOT. On Cross Canadian Ragweed's album Soul Gravy, they cover Ray Wiley Hubbard's Wanna Rock and Roll. They do a great version of it. And Cody Canada intros it on the record. And one of his bandmates, I think it might have been drummer Randy Ragsdale, he kind of mimics the way Cody says Hubbard, and it just has always cracked me up. I love that band. We're out at 3rd and Lindsley this Friday, starting at noon for Finally Friday, with Levi Foster on album release day for Levi, Hiroya Tsukamoto, Jenny Hayes of Brother in the Haze will wrap things up for us. We're there from noon to 2, and everyone's invited to be in our live audience at 3rd and Lindsley. There's no cover for Finally Friday, but if you can't be with us, you can listen live at WMOT or see Finally Friday at volume.com.
1: 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He's the piano prince of New Orleans, who'll play live in the studio. And then our tribute to Indigenous Peoples Day, the second Monday of October. 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

That's one of those songs I could play on repeat forever. Tom Petty in the title cut from Wildflowers at WMOT. I'm Anna Lee. Thanks for being with me here today. I have Adia Victoria this hour, new writers of the Purple Sage, new Winona, and this is new from Pokey Lafarge, The Thing at WMOT.

0: Rodney Crowell and This Too Will Pass. Ruthie Foster with My Kind of Lover. And new from Pokey LaFarge, The Thing is on the album Rent Money. Winona has a new album that came out on Friday. It's called The Hard Truth. She is Jesse Scott's guest for Words and Music next week for WMOT's Tuesday night special at 7 p.m. Video will be available as well. And support for the Tuesday special comes from Honky Tonk Tuesdays at Eastside Bowl. And I'll play a tune from that new Winona album in the next set. Daryl Scott starts it off. When you
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0: Ooh, I love that song. Neil Francis and Can't Stop the Rain with that blistering guitar courtesy of Derek Trucks. The High Hawks and Heroes and Highways. We heard Winona with Am I Missing Out from The Hard Truth. And Daryl Scott started that set with Head South. 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

0: Brandi Carlile and The Joke from By the Way I Forgive You. The Suitcase Junket, that's new music. One More Mile. We heard Adia Victoria with Magnolia Blues. And Willie Watson started that set, John Henry, from his Folk Singer Volume 2 album. This Sunday from 4 to 8 p.m. in East Nashville, WMOT will be celebrating the official renaming of the stretch of 11th Street in front of the Purple Building. It'll now be called Todd Snyder Way, and this would have been Todd Snyder's 60th birthday, October 11th. The Todd Snyder Way block party includes live performances from the East Side Bulldogs featuring Elizabeth Cook and Aaron Lee Tasjan, Chicago Farmer, and Todd's friends and family. It's this Sunday, 4 to 8 p.m., right in front of the Purple Building at Five Points in East Nashville. New Riders of the Purple Sage up next.
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0: Well, I saw her at 9.
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0: I don't think so.
1: Good luck to you.
0: Good luck to you.
1: I hope she don't hurt you.
0: Same ride back. Oh.

Nikki Lane, 700,000 Rednecks at WMOT. Anna Lee here with you on this Wednesday. Thanks for hanging out today. I have Tyler Ballgame with new music this hour, Rhiannon Giddens, some Wyatt Flores, and new from Sierra Farrell, this is Pair of Dice at WMOT.

the rearview mirror blinking with them state troopers' lights all spinning round. Well, we rolled down the window so we didn't think that he would notice something smelling funny in that smoke cloud.

judge who greeted me with a smile and a warm handshake. And he said, I'm so sorry because they couldn't unarrest us, but that was up to some other official magistrate. And he said, don't you worry, son, all the charges are gone, but I got a few autographs for you to sign.

0: Shooter Jennings, busted in Baylor County. Old 97s with Bloomington, and new from Sierra Farrell, that was Pair of Dice. Shooter Jennings has been super busy producing records lately, including American Aquarium's latest, New Ways to Lose, Jess Williamson's new one, Elizabeth Cook's Great Television, and Levi Foster's Appalachian Funk Tree, which is out this Friday when Levi plays Finally Friday for us at 3rd and Lindsley. 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And this week it'll be a tribute to Guy Clark. 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

0: New music out of Seattle, that's Sarah Cahoon and Pulling Up Roots from I've Missed You All These Years. Wyatt Flores with West of Tulsa, Willie Nelson and Lonesome Road, and Justin Townes Earl started that set Slippin' and Slidin' from Harlem River Blues. Saturday night here at WMOT, American Roots pays tribute to Indigenous Peoples Day, which is the second Monday in October, with an array of Native American voices and music, plus a live session with the Piano Prince of New Orleans, Davell Crawford. That's this Saturday from 9 to 11 p.m., followed by WMOT's concert replay. It'll be Katie Pruitt's recent Wired inset. New Rhiannon Giddens up next.
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0: Amos Lee with Stranger from Mountains of Sorrow, Rivers of Song. We heard New Reveille and Heavy Hands, Kelsey Walden with They'll Never Keep Us Down, and Rhiannon Giddens from the new album Hope is the Thing with Feathers That Was High on a Mountain. WMOT's Friday Morning Short Set this week is a Riverside Revival session featuring Sean Camp this Friday at 11 a.m. Video will be available then as well. 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I'm Anna Lee. Thank you so much for listening to music with me today. Webb Wilder takes the reins at 1 o'clock with Mind Reader, Billy Strings and Del McCurry from Billy's new album So Much for Goodbyes, and Kebmo too. I have a new tune coming up from Tyler Ballgame, the Staple Singers, and Stevie Ray Vaughan is next.
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Still Uncertain, new music from Mind Reader on WMOT. Hey, y'all, it is Wednesday. I am Webb Wilder, to be specific, last of the full-grown men, and so glad to be with you. I hope you're doing wonderfully within the sound of my voice, which is potentially worldwide, as we are on the World Wide Web at WMOT.org. Later on this hour, D. White, Todd Snyder, Linda Ronstadt. That's a bunch of fine folks right there, and in the tradition of fine folks to be heard. How about Billy Strings with Del McCurry from the new Billy Strings album, So Much for Goodbyes, which was actually number one last week. Lay Me Down, Billy Strings with Del McCurry on MOT.

0: You never can tell, c'est la vie, Emmylou Harris from Luxury Liner, one of a jillion great Chuck Berry songs, and unique in his canon, I would say. I don't know of any others quite like that. It sure is great, though. Daddy Tried, Jade Jackson. Tickets to be had include those to see Alison Brown at the Franklin Theater Friday, October 16th. And, of course, we have our series of 895 Alive shows. There's one up for grabs. Brandi Clark with Waylon Payne, or Brandi Clark and Waylon Payne. I'm not sure exactly what the perfect connecting word is there. 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And, of course, these 895 Alive shows. 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And we encourage you to. And when you do, all we ask is that you only submit one entry per household. 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

0: One of the greatest fried chicken songs I know of, 8-piece box, Southern Culture on the skids. Lord have mercy. Durand Jones, or is it Durand Jones from the Wait Till I Get Over album? It's Your Fault, Steel Wheels. And the set began with Beautiful Land from the latest Old Crow Medicine Show album, Union Made. They're joined on Beautiful Land by Maggie Rose and Lee Oscar. Speaking of OCMS, our next Wired In is October 21st at Riverside Revival, and it's sold out. 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Old Crow Medicine Show and Mary Bragg at Riverside Revival for Wired In October 21st. 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

0: Back to the crossroads, Todd Snyder from Happy to Be Here. Hold that thought. I'm going to get back to Todd in a second. Sugar, D. White. Times are tough in rock and roll, Elizabeth Cook. She's going to play into what I tell you about Todd, too. And then One Day Away, Keb Moe from The Breakdown began that set. Now, Elizabeth Cook is going to be performing with the Eastside Bulldogs and Aaron Lee Tashin, as will Friends of Todd and Chicago Farmer for Todd Snyder Day. That's this Sunday, October 11th. There will be a block party open to the public from 4 to 8 p.m. in front of the Purple Building. Many of you know where that is, in East Nashville. And that stretch of 11th Street, which is the one running in front of the Purple Building, outside the Purple Building in East Nashville, will be officially renamed Todd Snyder Way on October 11th, 2026, Todd's 60th birthday. Pretty great. Todd Snyder Day is this Sunday.
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Well, I done got over it. Buddy Guy from his Rhythm and Blues album. Happy birthday, Buddy. They just had a big 90th birthday wingding, a star-studded occasion for Buddy in New York City at the Radio City Music Hall this past weekend. I'm Webb Wilder, last of the full-grown men. It is Wednesday. Happy hump day to you. We got Lyle Lovett, Bruce Springsteen, Bob Dylan, and other iconic and soon-to-be iconic individuals coming your way this hour. I'd say Guy Clark is an icon. I definitely would. And, you know, his debut album, Old Number One, contained so many great songs. I guess I sort of thought, well, he'll never be able to keep that up. And you know what? He did. It's pretty amazing. Old Number One was the aptly titled debut album. And while I'm on the subject of Guy, I'd be remiss not to tell you that this Sunday, which is the 11th of October, our 895 Alive show at 3rd and Lindsley is a Guy Clark tribute, Old Number One Revisited. You know, Old Number One is his debut album, but the Revisited album, other people doing Guy's songs. And this particular live show, it's an 895 Alive at 3rd and Lindsley this Sunday, will feature Dan Nobler, Aaron Ray, Andrew Combs, Logan Ledger, bunch more folks besides, including Kelsey Walden. And you can get your tickets at 3rdandlindsley.com. From his debut album, Old Number One, this is Guy Clark with a great, great song, Desperados Waiting for a Train on MOT.

0: cocaine talking, booze talking Richard Thompson. This is new. The new album is called Hippies, Thugs, and Heroes. You're the Devil in Disguise, Larkin Poe. Finally, Friday Live at 3rd and Lindsley returns day after tomorrow with live performances from Levi Foster, Hiroya Tsukamoto, and Jenny Hayes from Brother and the Hayes. And this is a mid-afternoon or afternoon, noon to 2 p.m. It starts up at noon and ends mid-afternoon. I think that's the way I should say it. It's a no cover charge show. We do it every Friday at 3rd and Lindsley. And, of course, you can have lunch. You can have libation. The grill is hot. The beer is cold. And the entertainment's always great. It's a great venue. It's a great hang on top of all that. Finally, Friday Live from 3rd and Lindsley. Should you not be able to make it to the venue, of course, we always do the live broadcast right here on WMOT.
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0: title cut from the new Revivalists album, Get It Honest, Mockingbird, Rustin Kelly. Who rescued who, Kathleen Edwards? The set began with my friends Foster and Lloyd, Picasso's Mandolin from the It's Already Tomorrow album. That's a great album title, I think. You know, on E-Town, Sunday at 9 p.m., Nick and Helen Forster host, as usual, and feature Icelandic singer-songwriter Ásgeir and Pieta Brown. 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

0: Pay me my money down. Bruce Springsteen from We Shall Overcome, the Seeger Sessions. Church, Lyle Levitt from the Son of Amen album, Alex Amen's new record. Please Don't Tell Me You Love Me. Lonesome Just Like You, Gillian Welch, began that set. 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

0: Wolf Like Me, Lyra Lynn with Shovels and Rope from Plays Well with Others. This is WMOT. Good afternoon, everybody. Webb Wilder wishing you a happy hump day. Glad to be with you. Molly Tuttle, Blue Rags, Little Willies, and more this hour. The late, great Levon Helm. Boy, I sure do miss him. He left us such great music and such great inspiration. Levon Helm from Dirt Farmer, Got Me a Woman on MOT.
1: Oh, I got me a woman, she's a pretty girl.

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0: Nothing I Love, John Hiatt. Hope Against Hope, Roseanne Cash. Little White Cross, the title cut from the new Margot Silker album. The set began with the title cut from Pony Bradshaw's North Georgia Rounder. We have a bunch of great 895 Alive shows coming up. Now, you may ask, Webb, what is an 895 Alive show? Well, you know, we're 89.5 on the old radio dial. And, of course, we're anywhere in the world, WMOT.org. So anyway, we have these shows. They are benefits for WMOT at 3rd and Lindsley on certain Sunday evenings. Coming up this Sunday, which is the 11th of October, it's the Guy Clark Tribute, Old Number One Revisited, featuring Dan Nobler, Aaron Ray, Andrew Combs, Logan Ledger, a bunch more folks. Then on the 18th, Waylon Payne at 7, Brandi Clark at 8. That's a Sunday. These are all Sundays. On October 25th, Nashville Jazz Festival with Kirk Wallum and Rod McGaha. On November 1st, the great Buddy Miller. Excited about that one. On the 8th of November, Po Ramblin' Boys with Tennessee Woodpile. On the 15th, Yarn. And on the 29th, Kim Ritchie, great artist, closes out the month of November. Now, these are all on Sundays at 3rd and Lindsley, 895 Alive shows, benefits for WMOT. 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

Hard Times, Blue Rags. Olympia, Washington, Molly Tuttle. Half a World Away, Shootouts with Rodney Crowell. The set began with new music from Houndmouth, Varmints from the Lordy album. On the Local Brew Daily at 6:30.

0: p.m. this evening. New music from Steel Drivers with support from Brown's Diner. I'm Webb Wilder, last of the full-grown men. That wraps it up for me. Sure have had a good time being with you. Thank you for hanging out with me. The fun is never over, though. Matt is in for Jesse at the top of the hour with a lot more great music. I'll be back at 1 p.m. tomorrow. 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

Two Runner with Late Dinner here on WMOT. Good afternoon. I'm Adam Z, sitting in for Jesse Scott. And coming up this hour, we've got music on the way from Nancy Griffith, also Sierra Farrell and Brandi Carlile. Right now, it's new music from Charlie Crockett, Down by Law.

0: Arlo McKinley with To Die For. Before that, Nancy Griffith with Anything You Need But Me. And started that set off with new music from Charlie Crockett, Down by Law, off his second number one album of the year, but also his second record label, come to think of it. That album, of course, is Clovis here on WMOT. Take a look at Friday for Finally Friday, live out at 3rd and Lindsley, noon to 2 p.m. It's open to the public if you want to kick off your weekend with us. This week, we'll have Levi Foster, also Hiroya Tsukamoto, and Ginny Hayes from the Brother in the Haze, all lined up. And it's going to be a really good show. And, you know, it's fall time. It's crisp. Time to get some nice, crisp music. Not that any of these artists have anything to do with that. I'm just saying, you know, while you look at the trees, head on over to 3rd and Lindsley and have a great way to kick off your weekend. There we go. I kind of rounded it out in a long way where I kind of reached my elbow around my wrist. But anyways, we do really have a great show this Friday to kick things off, and I'm looking forward to it. Got Sierra Farrell coming up next with The Garden here on WMOT.
1: Hi, I'm Anna Lee, your host for the Local Brew Hour. 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And E.G. 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

0: That's new music from Brandon Flowers of The Killers. That's One of Us here on WMOT. Before that, Warren Treaty with Blood in the River. Man, they were great out at the Americana Fest. Day Stage is one of our surprises that we had set up. Slade Cleaves before that with Wishbones to start that set off with Sierra Farrell, The Garden, off the Hunger Games Ballad of Songbirds and Snakes album. And that's a Dave Cobb produced album. And if you remember that, whenever it came out a couple years ago, man, it was a fantastic album filled with Americana artists. And good news is, well, he's produced the new Hunger Games Sunrise on the Reaping soundtrack that's due out November 13th. And they have already released one track off of that album, and it's a Noah Kahan track. So seems like they're going to go in the same direction with that one, which I'm really looking forward to getting my ears on that one. Should be a good time. Tickets up for grabs, you can find them, WMOT.org, 895 Alive at 3rd and Lindsley with Brandi Clark and Waylon Payne. That is Sunday, October 18th. Also, Allison Brown at the Franklin Theater, Friday, October 16th. Just remember, it's one entry per household per show, and if you win, please wait 30 days before entering again. Drew Holcomb and the Neighbors coming up next with the Morning Song here on WMOT.
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Paul Weller, Soul Wondering. Before that, Brandi Carlile and Lucius with You and Me on the Rocks. And I like that she has a phone-free experience at her shows on her new tour, where all mobile devices will be secured in pouches whenever you get in. You know, I'm just as guilty as everyone else about having my phone out and trying to, you know, record things. But looking back at it, you don't really go back and watch those videos all the time. So

0: You might as well go ahead and stick your phone in there after you get, you know, your required selfies that you take whenever you go to a concert. So yeah, I think that's good for music. And I hope more artists kind of adapt to that, make us more present. New music from Ray Wiley Hubbard before that with Look What the Cat Drug In off his Real to Real for Real album. So this set off with Drew Holcomb and the Neighbors, The Morning Song here on WMOT. And the Local Brew Hour, you can catch that Sundays at 8 a.m. with replay Monday at 7 p.m. hosted by Anna Lee with support coming from Brown's Diner. This Sunday, new tunes from Brother in the Haze, Cimarron 615, Sally J, Gene Johnson, and Mia James. And again, you can catch that this Sunday, 8 a.m. with Anna Lee on WMOT. Got Chuck Berry coming up next, Around and Around here on WMOT.
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Jim Lauderdale, without you here, it's not the same on WMOT. Good evening. I'm Matt OZ sitting in for Jesse Scott. And coming up this hour, we've got music on the way from Lonesome Bob and Allison Moore. Also, Willie Nelson and Dwight Yoakam. Right now, though, it's John Prine with the classic Quit Hollering at Me.

0: Lonesome Bob and Allison Moore. It'd be sad if it weren't so funny. Before that, new music from Riley Downing with Polecat Holler. And that holler kind of sounds stinky. I'll see myself out with that. It's off the album Landfill Poetry here on WMOT. Wired In is coming very fast. It's up on Wednesday, October 21st at Riverside Revival. Huge show. Got Mary Bragg with a little band called Old Crow Medicine Show. It's going to be a really good time. It is sold out. So if you're a member and you haven't gotten your RSVP yet, we have no more spots, but we do have a wait list that we're going to be working on. But it just depends on if people are going to say whether or not the day of, if they're going to make it to the show. So if you did get your RSVP and you're not going to make the show, please let us know so that someone else can make the show. 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Now, go ahead and, while you're probably mentally at least looking at your calendar, go ahead and put in 11/18, November 18th. That will be the following Wired In show for WMOT. Coming up, we've got Willie Nelson with That's Life. 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

and the race, cause that's life. And I just can't deny it. Many times I thought of cutting out, but my heart just ain't gonna buy it. And if nothing's shaking around here come July, I just roll myself up

0: Reckless Kelly, Wild Western Windblown Band here on WMOT. Before that, my fellow Western Kentuckian, Chris Knight, with Devil Behind the Wheel. Then we had new music from Paige Plaisance with Make Mine Country. And Paige is from Louisiana. Yeah, native of Louisiana, but she is an Austin-based artist. That's off her new album, Swamp Water. Started the set off with Willie Nelson, That's Life, here on WMOT. Make sure you're checking out The Old Fashioned with Craig Habekurst and Amy Alvey. 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Again, you can catch that Saturday, 9 a.m. with a replay Tuesday at 8 p.m. here on WMOT.
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G-Love, Laughing in the Sunshine here on WMOT. Before that, Graham Parsons and Amy Lou Harris with Ooh Las Vegas. Dwight Yoakam, I Hear You Knocking. Started this set off with new music from Old Crow Medicine Show. Gained help from Evan Felker. So it's like three parts Old Crow, one part Turnpike Troubadour, right? That's Revolution Now off their new album Union Made here on WMOT. And cannot wait to check them out at Wired In later on this month. 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

Billy String's This Old World here on WMOT. Good evening. I'm Matt O'Z sitting in for Jesse Scott. Man, it's getting dark out there. It's almost like the earth or something is tilting to make it darker here. I think that's how it works. I went to school for communication, so I'm not any help with that. Anyway, so coming up this hour, we've got music on the way from Kevin Gordon, also Susan Tedeschi and Tracy Nelson and John Tavius Willis. Right now, it's the Derailers with Genuine here on WMOT.

0: Kevin Gordon, Deuce and a Quarter. Before that, new music from Presley Hale with Don't Be So Hard off the album Hamilton Honey Part 1. And Presley Hale is a veteran of WMOT's Americana Fest Day Stage. She put on one heck of a performance back in 2025 for us. Started this set off with the Derailleurs and Ginuwine here on WMOT. And WMOT presents Allison Brown at Franklin Theater. That is Friday, October 16th. 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We've got Taj Mahal and Kev Moe coming up next with Nobody Knows You When You're Down and Out here on WMOT.
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Colvin and Earl, You Were On My Mind here on WMOT. Before that, Susan Tedeschi with You Need to Be With Me. Then we had new music from Angela Autumn with Electric Lizard off the Believer album. And she's on tour in Europe right now for the rest of the month. Kind of cool seeing that she's going from places like Poland to all kinds of different places all over Europe. It's always fun to see Americana artists just do well overseas as well. Started this set off at Taj Mahal and Kev Moe, Nobody Knows You When You're Down and Out, here on WMOT. 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And Searching for the First Rock and Roll Song features records coveted by collectors from an era when rock and roll was first emerging but hadn't yet defined itself. My favorite part about the show is that Jimmy DeLappa admits pretty much every show that they're searching for the first rock and roll song and they're probably not going to find it, which makes the show that much better knowing that, well, it could potentially just never end. 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Maybe they've already played it. Who knows? Again, you can catch that Fridays at 7 here on WMOT. Now it's time to shift gears a bit. It's time for today's Local Brew Daily. We've got the Steel Drivers with Browns Ferry Blues.

0: Priscilla Renee, Family Tree. Before that, Tracy Nelson with John Tavius Willis, Your Funeral and My Trial here on WMOT. Before that, we had Soggy Bottom Boys in the Jailhouse Now. Of course, that's Daryl Scott and the gang during their George Clooney Avatar era, of course, because they were kind of the singing voice of George Clooney during Oh Brother, Where Art Thou, which that's the soundtrack that song belongs to. Now, my name is Matt O'Z. My time is up, but don't worry. Music City Roots is going to kick things off at 7 o'clock. You'll be able to listen to that live coming up here next on WMOT. When you
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4: 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How's everybody doing out there tonight? All right, I'm going to start things off with a brand new song I wrote with my friend Mondo Signs.